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The next program is in Italiano, the Italian language.

What you hear on community radio is governed by the Community Radio Codes of Practice. The Codes of Practice cover matters relating to program content, including local content, news, current affairs, Australian music content, programs for children, and the responsibilities associated with broadcasting to the community. They also cover aspects such as community access and participation in the operation of this service. Copies of the codes are available on the 4EB website.

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1: go
0: go go shout it's your birthday we going go party like it's your birthday
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Akomeza avuga ati my favorite to win the World Cup. 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Ati they are very good teams like Spain, France, England, Brazil, and Germany. 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
0: Je nta keza ki ntambara buri je nta keza ntambara zizana nta kintu kizima nani nabona intambara zizigira zizanira abantu uretse kubasenya kubica kubatandukanya sinto usanga ibintu abantu barwanira 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

0: We, gathered at the 2017 National Constitutional Convention, coming from all points of the southern sky, make this statement from the heart.
1: Our Aboriginal and Torres Strait Islander tribes were the first sovereign nations of the Australian continent and its adjacent islands, and possessed it under our own laws and customs. This our ancestors did, according to the reckoning of our culture from the creation, according to the common law from time immemorial, and according to science more than 60,000 years ago.
2: This sovereignty is a spiritual notion, the ancestral tie between the land, or Mother Nature, and the Aboriginal and Torres Strait Islander peoples who were born therefrom, remain attached thereto, and must one day return thither to be united with our ancestors. This link is the basis of the ownership of the soil, or better, of sovereignty. It has never been ceded or extinguished, and coexists with the sovereignty of the Crown.
3: How could it be otherwise? The peoples possessed a land for 60 millennia, and this sacred link disappears from world history in merely the last 200 years? With substantive constitutional change and structural reform, we believe this ancient sovereignty can shine through as a fuller expression of Australia's nationhood.
4: Proportionately, we are the most incarcerated people on the planet. We are not an innately criminal people. Our children are alienated from their families at unprecedented rates. This cannot be because we have no love for them. And our youth languish in detention in obscene numbers. They should be our hope for our future.
1: These dimensions of our crisis tell plainly the structural nature of our problem. This is the torment of our powerlessness. We seek constitutional reforms to empower our people and take a rightful place in our own country. When we have power over our destiny, our children will flourish. They will walk in two worlds, and their culture will be a gift to their country.
0: We call for the establishment of a First Nations voice enshrined in the Constitution. Makarrata is the culmination of our agenda, the coming together after a struggle. It captures our aspirations for a fair and truthful relationship with the people of Australia and a better future for our children based on justice and self-determination.
2: We seek a Makarrata Commission to supervise a process of agreement-making between governments and First Nations and truth-telling about our history.
4: In 1967, we were counted.
3: In 2017, we seek to be heard.
4: We leave base camp and start our trek across this vast country. We invite you to walk with us in a movement of the Australian people for a better future.

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0: Music Masala, a spicy blend project of music and life from 4EV Radio Brisbane, Australia. Today, you're going to hear an interview with some members of Son Semilla, an original band from Brisbane, mixing rock, reggae roots, Latin flavors like cumbia, and inviting lyrics. Welcome to this program and thanks for coming to 4EV Studios. Today we are here with Juan Carreño from the band. Hi Juan, how are you?
1: Good, excellent, thank you.
0: Very good. It's a pleasure to have you here in the studios, and we're going to talk about a little bit about the band. And could you please tell me your cultural background and which instrument do you play?
1: I am from Latin America. I'm from Colombia. I play the bass. I also sing a few of the songs too.
0: Yeah, right. Mm-hmm. Yeah. So we're going to hear some of the songs as well. And what draw you to music in the first place?
1: Oh, now that's a long question though. I come from a family in which the music is a fundamental part of the family. So we do play music in when we met, we will play music. When we in all the family activities, we will play music as well.
0: Yeah,
1: and it's always going to be a guitar in the house, and it was always there. So I kind of feel that it's always been with me. Yeah, but then I also study music.
0: Okay.
1: And then I always be part of bands.
0: Mm-hmm. Back in Colombia.
1: Colombia. Mm-hmm. Yeah. And also here, I also been playing with people since I said probably the first year. I have already started playing with a few people.
0: Yeah, and talking about your background, what are your memories of music from you where you were a child?
1: Okay, that is I will say that from my father's side, I will recall. And the traditional rhythms such as rajaleña, cumbia, and then you can go more and more traditional music from there. But yeah,
0: from Colombia, so much music in Colombia, and I guess having that as a cultural background give you a lot of tools to play with when you got to play with other musicians and understand a bit about music, isn't it? Because you have the, I guess, the African side of the music and then the more aboriginal side of the music of Colombia, and then the mix of that with the Spanish instruments and their own way of playing music, and then you got something very special, isn't it?
1: Yeah, and my mother's side of the family.
0: Yes.
1: She's more like from the tropical feeling.
0: So she
1: will have all the salsa at home.
0: Cumbia.
1: And cumbia is in Latin America before in the old times. Everybody listened to it, but it's more like a December sort of music.
0: Okay.
1: So in December, you will listen to Lisandro Mesa and all those famous musicians that are all very famous in Mexico too.
0: Oh, they are, absolutely.
1: Through the year, they will listen more for like salsa.
0: Okay.
1: And so she brought all that
0: into your
1: the salsa in my family. And then you have all the, for the generation that my family come from.
0: Yeah.
1: There was where all the protesta music was very big, like Mercedes Sosa.
0: Yeah. Silvio Rodriguez.
1: So we also have the records at home and listen
0: so
1: to them. Yeah.
0: So would you be able to introduce the next song of the Son Semilla band, please, to the public and tell us a bit about what they're going to hear? So we're going to hear...
1: Okay. This song that we're going to play is called Propaganda.
0: Propaganda, yeah.
1: Is by the guitar player of the band, Greg.
0: The next song of the Son Semilla band, please, to the public, and tell us a bit about what they're going to hear. So we're going to hear...
1: Okay, this song that we're going to play is called Propaganda.
0: Propaganda, yeah.
1: That

0: 4AB with Alex, and I myself did the mix at home. We ended the recording each member apart, and then we put it together. I put it together myself. So we're gonna listen to Propaganda. You have a really good message, this song, and you also have some kind of like a, I would say, tricky tempo games around the songs.
1: Okay, let's listen to it. Propaganda.

0: Music Masala, a spicy blend project of music and life from 4EV Radio Brisbane, Australia. Today, you're going to hear an interview with some members of Son Semilla. Today, we are here with Juan Carreño. You also have songs in Spanish, or how does that work in the band?
1: Yes, we do. We do sing in both languages. So we got the majority of the song will be in English, of course, because the principal singer, Greg Evans, is an Australian guy. So he feels familiar with the language itself, but he also speaks very well Spanish, and he got a couple of songs in Spanish too. And I do myself have few songs too.
0: So in Spanish.
1: In Spanish.
0: And do you write in English as well?
1: I started to do I wanted to get the next songs that I coming up with are going
0: something
1: to be in English.
0: Yeah. Is it easy for you to inspire, find inspiration and write in English?
1: You know, when you were talking before about the different genres of music you learn and how they give you tools, that was my thought. It came to me, the thought that came to me when you say that is like languages. So you use the language of, okay, you use the language of English and the language of cumbia or the language in your music. So it's just a matter of sit down and making it work. So I reckon it's not as easy, but
0: But you haven't tried.
1: I did have a couple of songs in English.
0: Yeah.
1: But are more songs that I did. I did a song for my partner. A couple of little things that I do in English, but not the full song.
0: Uh-huh.
1: And I'm lucky enough to have plenty of English people around me to help me with the feedback.
0: Yeah. So, and talking about inspiration, what inspired or influence you in your life to write or compose music?
1: This is something I want to say to everybody that is up there and wanted to write their songs. And it's have a pen and a piece of paper and write wherever, all the time. It is, the inspiration is in have the tools, is in reflect and write. Because everything can be an inspiration. Everything around us is talking to us all the time. Mm-hmm. The matter is get comfortable with the writing process, like get comfortable with the majority of the songs that I wrote, or when I was more productive, I been the longest with a pen and a paper in my hands. If I have a book, if I'm in a class, for example, or I'm in study and I have a paper,
0: yes,
1: and a pencil, I will write something, even if it's not a song, it's just a reflection about.
0: Yeah, and will you later rescue that or go back to that information and put it somewhere
1: If it's good, yeah. I'm trying to organize those informations around. But yeah, everybody's different. But have the way you probably recording in your recording machine, but
0: yes,
1: and trying to put pieces together. But is have the habit of doing it. Believe in your relationship with your environment, because everything is talking
0: to you.
1: So
0: for Juan, everything and anything can be an inspiration to write music. That's great. What if we listen to the next song of Son Semilla? Can you introduce the song, please?
1: Okay, this song, let's play Libres. This song talks about how sometimes you are in situations in which the life is hard. Like you feel like you fell down, like you lose hope, and in those moments is when you cry, and then you feel like and it's how those moments hopeless, and that those moments are the moments of change and very important moments, like when you probably are very sick and you feel, oh, I'm not gonna make it or something like that. Those moments are precious in a way that they make you reflect about your life and seen in perspective. And so this song talk about in that moment like that, I realized that I was free, and I didn't know that. So like so that the quote of the song say, it's free. Something inside me has telling me, like my conscience has telling me that I'm free. So that's the chorus that goes around the reflection.
0: So what's the name of the song? How do you translate the name of the song?
1: The name of the song originally is somos libres, that after a little while become just libres.
0: Yeah.
1: But it means we are free.
0: Okay.
1: The meaning of this, the title, yeah.
0: All right.

0: Music Masala, a spicy blend project of music and life from 4EV Radio Brisbane, Australia. Today, you're going to hear an interview with some members of Son Semilla. Today, we are here with Juan Carreño. Have you ever faced any challenges as a band?
1: Yeah, we have a big challenge. When you are in a band, you have to kind of understand that you are in a kind of like a small army. And you are in that army that is your army, and you want to get out there, but you have to be as strong as an army. So have to be as strong as a team, let's say. I don't know. Because you fight for something, you know? Some kind of way you are fighting to get your point out there or get your music out there. Mm-hmm. And I think the biggest challenge with the bands and is that requires a high level of intensity. Mm-hmm. And with the daily life and the busy life that everybody have, especially because we are already grow up men and you know, society is taking its part and you have to pay the bills and all that. Yeah, so that takes part of your time. And then, yeah, so like I will say the biggest challenge we have is time. But on the other hand, now technology brings you things that can save you time. So you can record your beats and send it to the other person so the other person can come up with something. You don't have to be all together. Yeah. So you save time.
0: So that's like an advice for anyone who wants to try to start a band or has already a band.
1: Yeah.
0: All right.
1: Use the technology.
0: Yeah, well, I want to talk about a little bit more about the future of the band. What's the next thing for Son Semilla?
1: What I wish to happen is that we will get, I will have at least 4 new songs that we record on the studio, mix it, and ready to show.
0: Yes.
1: And I wanted to go and try to get big gigs, and I start to get good relationship with other musicians and try to get more exposure. This year is being good. Things happen to us. Thanks for AB and the Masala project. They're being great. They will record here. I think so. We are on the right. We hold the right material. We just need to get as strong as an army and go there. I would love to go gigging around Australia. That's one of the things that I wish to do, that I wanted to do.
0: That's
1: go and play in Melbourne, go and play in different cities.
0: Yeah, that would be awesome to see. What if we play a last song? Which song would you like to play, Juan?
1: Okay. This song is the song that we record here in with the Masala project here with Alex and the studios for AB. The song is called Cumbia de la Sal. This song was written by the singer of the band, Greg Evans. I would love to mention that with the band, we are 4 members. Greg Evans, that was the one who came up with the name. And then after that, I joined myself, Juan, and then join the drum and player who is Gunda, that is Daniel, and then after that Greg Clark. Very talented people. I'm very lucky to be playing with them.
0: Guitarist as well.
1: Mm-hmm. So I wanted to say that this song, the meaning of the song is very a very poetic song, but I think so the meaning of it is something about what I feel is something about cleanliness, like find a way to clean yourself. Like when he says, vamos al mar a recoger el sal, el origen de lo bueno y lo malo, he said, like, go to the beginning, go to the source, and then you will find in the source everything that you need the tools that you need to clean yourself, like to be kind of like a
0: free, yeah.
1: But I will say that it's very. I don't know. That's the way that I feel it myself. But the meaning is, It's very interesting.
2: So this is a cumbia, right?
1: The gender is a cumbia. But I don't know if it's a cumbia. He said that it's a cumbia, so I'm trying to come up with something that is cumbia, but it's really a very particular rhythm going on in there.
2: I reckon it is. So thank you for mentioning the band has four members. Yeah, that's true. We didn't talk about that because we are just Juan. Yeah. And me, the person that's doing the interview. So it's a bit difficult to introduce a band when you just have one member of the band to interview with. But hopefully we will have the chance to interview the whole band one day.
1: Yeah, definitely.
2: And in the next months. And good luck with all your wishes. And
1: And,
2: I hope you get everything done by the end of the year.
1: Thank you, yeah.
2: And then next year you can visit... I don't know if Melbourne or Sydney, but at least some festivals around the city. That would be great to see. I think you are an original band with original lyrics, showing up some great materials. And I think this is a good place to show up. People will give you the opportunity to shine, you know, to be yourself.
1: Come on, give us the opportunity. We're here.
2: Okay, let's listen to this song.

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3: You're listening to All the Best from FBI Radio 94.5. I'm Gabriella Acaria. How long do you spend on your appearance? We curate our appearance on how we feel inside, in the hopes that we're perceived in a certain way. And sometimes we're not always in control of the way we're interpreted. This week is all about hair, and also about the way we present ourselves and how it can tell a whole story before we even say a word. But before we get into this week's stories, I want to acknowledge that I'm recording from stolen and Gadigal land, and I pay my respects to Gadigal elders past and present. I also recognise that the area where FBI Radio is situated, Redfern, has long been a place of storytelling, strength, resistance and resilience for First Nations communities. Here in the production studio, I have our production manager, Kwame Slusher. Hello, Kwame.
4: Hello. How are you?
3: Good. I wanted to ask what your specific experience was with hair and the cultural meaning of hair broadly.
4: Since moving to Australia, something that was really easy, you know, finding a barber who can, like, you know, give me a fade, give me a really cool haircut, has been actually really, really challenging. Every time I find a barber or a hairdresser who I think can do a good job, one, I feel like they're charging me too much, and then they shut down, or they move, or they change, and then I go through that very difficult process of finding someone who knows how to cut my texture of hair.
3: Absolutely. I find that anything outside of the Eurocentric standard of straight hair is not regarded in the hairdressing space. Like, my experience to a similar vein is hairdressers just don't know how to cut curly hair, anything textured, you know, and I found that a response to that in my community is women will just resort to the straight hair. It's so telling how hair holds weight and symbolizes things, whether it's culturally, socially, or politically. It's a signal that's sent off to everyone around us that contributes to our broader perception. And sometimes it can affirm your identity and match the way you feel inside.
5: It all started the way everything in my life seems to these days, scrolling aimlessly on my phone. After checking every other social media platform, I was reduced to going onto my old friend Facebook to see what was going on. And I ended up on The Shed, which, for those not in the know, that is an invite-only group for Australian transmasculine people. The questions that community members tend to post on The Shed do get a little samey after the first few years. They tend to be along the lines of, can anyone recommend a trans-friendly pharmacy or gym or gestalt therapist? Does Medicare or private health companies cover the full cost of chest surgery? The answer to that remains, sadly, no. But on this day, there was something a little different posted in The Shed. The ad read, "Are you worried about hair loss? We are currently recruiting trans and gender diverse people who have been on full dose testosterone for more than 6 months and have noticed hair loss to participate in a clinical trial. Participants will be provided with a free course of oral minoxidil or placebo. Study visits will be in East Melbourne." Now, one of the benefits of my previous estrogen-fueled life was not having to worry if I was going to inherit my granddad's male pattern baldness. But since I'd been taking tea for a few years, hair loss was very much on the agenda. While you may be able to tell, I'm not especially attentive to my personal grooming. Even I had noticed that the plug hole in the shower had begun to clog up every time I shampooed. Now, there is, of course, nothing at all wrong with being bald. It is, after all, perhaps the most masculine look you can get, especially with coupled with a beard, for example. But I was a 90s grunge kid. My style icons had been Kurt Cobain and Edward Furlong in Terminator 2, and I was very keen to keep my hair, if at all possible. So I sent off an email expressing my interest in the clinical hair loss study and got on with my day. But within an hour, I received a reply from Dr. Hui Nguyen. Hui was very excited to have me on board. Once I pass the eligibility criteria, transmasculine, concerned about balding and not on any hair loss medication, he sent me a huge raft of paperwork about the study, which I proceeded not to read. We named a time and date to meet him at a private dermatology clinic and signed off his surprisingly informal email with, "Bring a hat." In retrospect, this probably should have set off alarm bells in my mind. But it was summer and I assumed as a dermatologist in training, he was just especially sunsafe. On the big day of my appointment, I caught the tram from the city over to East Melbourne, which, for anyone who doesn't know it, is an odd inner city suburb full of 19th century flats, glassy ultramodern hospital buildings and hordes of doctors and lawyers. When I finally made it through the hordes into the dermatologist's office after a couple of navigational errors on my part, I was late and I was sweaty and increasingly sunburnt, due at least in part to not having taken Hui's advice to bring a hat. Hui met me in the lobby and quickly hustled me into a room with Eliza, a woman with a thick German accent who pressed my head into a vise and laid out her medical kit, which turned out to be a comb and two simple hair clips, which she placed deliberately as scalpels on a shiny surgery tray beside my head. Eliza immediately untucked my regulation millennial side part and brushed my hair into more of a classic James Vanderbeek kind of Dawson's Creek style, which I understand is fairly popular with the young people now, but I couldn't get around it. "These aren't going to be your best photos," Eliza joked, as the blinding flashlight on her camera took up-close pictures of my balding head. I was then sent back off to see Hui, who led me into a tiny room largely filled by an ominous-looking full-body scanner. "Sorry, they've shoved me in Harry Potter's cupboard. All the other rooms are taken with the fee-paying clients," said Hui. He placed an electric razor and what looked a lot like a tattoo gun precariously on a chair next to me. "Now, I'm just going to shave a small patch in the crown of your head and then tattoo four dots into your skull. But don't worry, they'll fade within a year. So they're practically temporary," he said with a grin. "And how big is the shave patch going to be?" I asked, suddenly nervous. I was worried, at least in part, because I had to go straight back to work at the Department of Health straight after this appointment. And as luck would have it, my manager and I were just happening to be going on a site visit to the local psychiatric unit, St. Vincent's, just around the corner. "Oh, not too big," said we. "The size of a 20-cent piece, maximum," he said. I tried to imagine how noticeable a 20% sized ball patch shaved into the back of my head would be, and I determined that it would be pretty noticeable. There was no time for further small talk, however, as Hui turned on the electric razor. As its cool blades touched my crown, what certainly looked to be a huge pile of hair dropped to my feet. "Ooh, sorry." "That was maybe more like a 50-cent piece." "I'm still getting used to doing it," Hui said. As a high-pitched whir rang out and a tattoo needle pierced my naked skull, I chastised myself for not reading the accompanying paperwork before signing up. For I could absolutely see now why Hui had asked me to bring a hat. Once my four tiny tattoos were complete on my newly balded head, Hui poured out a new piece of equipment. It kind of looked like an electric egg beater. This is a very high-powered microtechnology lens that uses non-invasive artificial intelligence to analyze magnified pictures of your scalp and determine the length and follicle of each piece of hair, Hui said, as he started rubbing something wet, sticky and alcohol-scented into the back of my head. Oh, what's that? I asked, in a way that I hope was polite. Hand sanitizer, he replied. I found that it really helps me redirect the hair. Yours is very wavy back here, he said, as we kept pumping more and more hand sanitizer into the back of my head. As my head got damper, I started to feel more and more anxious about my upcoming work trip to the psych ward. As I began to look more and more like somebody who might be going through an acute phase of a mental health crisis, I was increasingly worried that I might end up there myself on an overnight assessment. Hui eventually passed me a box of tissues and suggested I give the back of my head a good wipe. As I dropped the sticky, wet tissues into the bin, I felt more like a punter finishing up at a brothel than a patient in a hair loss study. As I left, I asked Hui how many other trans guys were in the study. 38, he replied, as he gave me 3 months' worth of pills to swallow. Now, I felt deeply self-conscious as I made my way back to St. Vincent's. On the tram, I tried to keep the back of my head out of the view of the other passengers, which is quite difficult. And throughout the psych ward visit, I tried my best to stand at the back of the room by a wall, or failing that, behind a patient modesty curtain. I took in absolutely nothing about St. Vincent's Hospital's innovative new approach to acute mental health care or the staffing profile or anything that I was meant to be there to be learning, and instead kept wondering if people were looking at my weird, shaved, freshly tattooed head at any given moment. I hoped that if they did, I might be given the benefit of the doubt and believed to be part of some sort of niche religious sect that engaged in a sacred tonsure ritual. So when I got home, I needed to do some research, and I went back on the Shed Facebook group to see if anyone had posted about their own recent head shaving trauma at the hands of Twee. I imagined myself forming a support group, say the East Melbourne 38, to discuss and organise around our shared pain. And in the weeks that followed, every time I went to Brunswick, which for anyone who doesn't know is kind of Melbourne's trans mask headquarters, I carefully studied the backs of people's heads, seeing if I could spot a fellow member of my tribe. But as I returned to Eliza and Hui every few weeks to have the back of my head photographed and occasionally get my crown reshaved, I found that I came to look forward to my appointments. I found that it was nice to be observed in a whole new way. Suddenly, it didn't matter what clothes I was wearing or any of the knowledge I had obtained in my new role, but the direction of my hair follicles. I was being judged based on a physiologic process of the part of my head that I'd never even seen with my own eyes and was unaware of. Being viewed from this different angle and judged on a scale so wholly alien to the ones that I usually used, such as how well I was passing or how young or thin I looked, felt like an unexpected blessing. I didn't have to be brave, handsome, or even conscious to succeed in Hui's study. I just needed to take my pills and sit back as my hair's automatic nervous system did its thing. The last time I visited Hui's clinic, I beamed with pride as he declared me a fast grower before shaving another strange little bald patch in the back of my head just in time for Christmas. And on this occasion, I even remembered to bring a hat. Thank you.
3: 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I'm Gabriella Acaria. That story by Sam Elkin was recorded and performed on Arenda Country as part of a Queer Stories event for Northern Territory Writers Festival in 2025. You can listen to more readings by heading to our show notes. And a special thanks to ACCC and Northern Territory Writers Festival. So sometimes those signals that you send out to the rest of the world can affirm you, but sometimes they get too much and you start questioning. You just want to chop it all off and say, away with patriarchal beauty standards.
6: I think I just put so much weight on my hair specifically because I'm so unhappy with everything else, you know? And now it's just like, it doesn't mean anything. My heart's racing though. This is Ruby. This is me cutting off my hair.

0: Never had a head this short before.
1: Jesus.
0: I mean,
2: it's kind of like a cool mullet.
0: It's time for it all to go, though, isn't it? My heart's racing and I can't turn back. Ooh! And I'm gonna shave my head.
1: Just hair.
0: I cannot believe I'm doing this. Oh, you couldn't be a woman with a shaved head without a reason.
1: Because it's just one of those weird, toxic, patriarchal values that I hold. That
0: I don't care that women have short hair, but
1: for me, it was never really on the cards.
0: The hair doesn't change anything about me except for the fact I have short hair.
1: It doesn't mean that I'm, you know, can't be beautiful.
3: 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I'm Gabriella Acaria. That story was produced by our executive producer, Mel Bakewell, and the music was by Mirian by Blue Dot Sessions. So a haircut can change how others see you, as well as yourself, but so can a name. Nicknames are a bit of a strange one. Sometimes they can feel quite annoying, and sometimes, like hair, they can affirm your identity. Content warning for this story. There are some swear words.
4: Some context before we start the story off. We're celebrating an anniversary today. It's my 9th month on testosterone. I'm writing this. Thank you. I'm writing this and I'm realizing that that's time it takes to make a baby, a whole new human being. And I guess in a way that's sort of what I've been doing. I'm kind of in the process of making like a whole new me, or at least finally letting the real guy come out. Now, I don't usually like to spill things about my life like that for no reason, but I thought it was important for this whole thing to make sense. Because in these 9 months, I've been learning a lot. I'm perceived in public a completely different way. But the thing that stuck out to me most was unexpected. A subtle thing that men across all of Australia have probably already gotten used to. And it was a complete surprise to me. And that was the subtle art of chill guy nicknames. Now, I'll go through some of them. Champ, legend. Ledge, if you're like really cool. Man, mate, bruv. But today I'll be focusing on three. Buddy, boss, and brother. Now, I work in retail, and I get a lot of casual interactions with other guys. Last year, the script went as such. Hey, do you need help? Yeah, can I get a size 9 in these? And I got used to that. But about 2 months into testosterone, the script started to become, hey, do you need help? Yeah, can I get a size 9 in these, brother? Brother. Me, I was getting called brother. It felt f***ing amazing. Like a shot of adrenaline with every interaction. I was finally being led into the club. Like injecting something into my butt was like worth it, finally. Yeah, that's where I have to take testosterone, by the way, if you didn't know. Yeah, it was like truly the rite of passage into the sacred brotherhood. And maybe I'm lucky. Brother's a really common one, Western Sydney. And I really like that one because like I'm a nerd and I think I'd do really great in Assassin's Creed Brotherhood. But I digress. Sometimes I get buddied, but that's usually from like a middle-aged man who probably sees me like this. Or, and this one gives me such an ego, I get called boss, which I didn't think was ever gonna be like associated with me. It's like really masculine. It's like the type of thing you call like a butcher, a tradie, a lumberjack perhaps. But hey, a win for short kings everywhere when I'm called boss. But I think the best one I've ever gotten was when I was a customer myself. It was this little music shop near my area. I went in after the gym because I like work out now, crazy. And I thought I deserved a little treat, a little CD or two. Now, I like to think I'm adventurous, like I like try new things. And I fully intended to grab like a cool new artist that I've never heard before. But I saw a copy of Live Sauce by the band 5 Seconds of Summer, which is a band that I've loved since childhood. Seeing covers of songs, which I've already loved since childhood. So yeah, I'm actually not that adventurous at all. Then I hop up to the counter with 2 CDs, Live Sauce and a Pearl Jam one in hopes that I'd balance out my cool points, because the guy at the counter totally looked like a dead rock guy. And it's not like I care what people think, but I care what people think. So imagine this gruff, middle-aged guy who owns a record store. Kind of my dream. He's like exactly the kind of guy that I want to be one day. And we go through the usual routine. Just this, thanks. I mean, just this, thanks. Sure thing, buddy. Buddy. Yeah, okay, that makes sense. He totally thinks I look like this. So, how's your day been? Oh yeah, you know, it's been all right. Kind of busy. Ah, keeping busy. Good man. I went from buddy to good man. Good man. Now, that was months ago, but I'll tell you, it's really stuck with me. Like, I'll admit, it's a weird time to be a trans person. With all the shit you hear in the news, when you're a trans creator, you're sort of expected to become this, like, mouthpiece. A voice for an entire community that isn't necessarily brought together by one mission or one agenda. You're expected to speak like it's a monolith, as if it isn't a different experience for every individual. Apparently, trans people only make 0.9% of the population, not even a whole 1%. Yet, especially lately, been kind of villainized, targeted, made a sort of scapegoat for a lot of the big issues in the world. If I think about it for too long, it can kind of wear on me. It's hard not to. But if the past few months have taught me anything, for every bad thing, there's something good. Like, testosterone has been crazy. I'm like always sweaty. Some shirts just don't fit the way they used to, and my skin has been the worst it's ever been. But I actually want to work out. My shoulders are wider, and every day I am closer to growing the 80s porn stash of my dreams. And I've never been happier. So yeah, maybe it's always going to be an uphill battle, but even so, I don't think it's a reason to get cynical. To always want to fight, feel like you're on the defense. Because honestly, more people think you're a good man than you'd realize.
3: 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Kwame Slusher is our production manager. Katarina Fragamatos is our community and events coordinator. The All the Best executive producer is Mel Bakewell. Imogen Brosnan is our digital media trainee. 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I'm Gabriella Acaria. Thank you for listening. Whoa, we've hit 700. Whoa.

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Welcome to the nutrition segment of the Wellness Canvas on Radio 4EB. I'm Dr. Véronique Chachet, dietitian and self-efficacy consultant, here to empower you with knowledge that helps you choose better health habits. In the last segment, we looked at metabolism in winter, and I mentioned we would come back to one thing, the way shorter, darker days quietly steer us towards certain foods. So today, a question many of us have asked, why do we eat when we are actually not hungry? And what can we do about it? This is an important question, and the answer helps us take action for better health outcomes. So let me say one thing first up front. Eating for reasons other than hunger is not a character flaw. It is not a weakness per se, and it is not a lack of discipline. It is simply our biology and psychology doing exactly what they evolved to do. So once we understand the mechanism, we stop fighting ourselves and start working with a system that is in fact on our side and that is indeed very smart. So first of all, there are two different kinds of hunger we need to realize. Most of us were never told how different they are. The first is homeostatic hunger. This is true physiological need. The fuel is low and the body signals it through hormones such as ghrelin or that rumbling stomach, for example. The second is hedonic hunger, the drive to eat for reward, relief or stimulation, not because the tank is empty, but because the brain is seeking a particular feeling. So comfort eating, emotional eating, and boredom eating all sit in this second group. Let's look at emotional eating, for example. So when we are under stress, the body activates what is called the HPA axis, or the hypothalamic pituitary adrenal axis, and this releases the stress hormone cortisol. Cortisol does something very specific. It raises our drive for energy-dense, highly palatable foods, and in particular, the combination of sweet, fatty, and salty tastes. Then those foods appear to dampen the stress response. So the brain learns the sequence very fast: distress, then food, then relief. Think of comfort food as a fast-acting medication the brain has prescribed for itself. It works in the short term, and the relief is real, which is exactly why the habit holds. You may remember from a segment earlier in the year the role of dopamine in reinforcing behaviors that leads to a reward. The trouble is that, like any fast-acting medication taken for relief, it treats the symptoms and rarely the cause. An hour later, the stress is still there, now with a well-rehearsed prescription attached to it. Boredom eating is the one we rarely catch in ourselves. Boredom is understimulation, a restless search for something to engage the mind, and food is one of the most available sources of stimulation we have. It engages taste, smell, textures, and the small ritual of preparing food and then eating it. So we have here three different needs: a feeling to soothe, a reward, a hit of stimulation, but not one of them is the need for food. So here is where it becomes practical, and it costs nothing. The next time you move toward food and you know that you ate recently, pause where you are for just 10 seconds and ask yourself, is this hunger or is it a feeling? A simple checklist here fits perfectly. The letters H-A-L-T or HALT. Am I hungry, angry, lonely or tired? A method that was originally developed by psychiatrist and addiction specialist Dr. David Stream. Three of those four states are not solved by food. Naming the true state, I am not hungry, I am restless, interrupts a loop that was running on autopilot for quite a while. Let's be clear, you are not forbidding yourself anything. You are just simply switching on the light in a room you had been moving through in the dark. So after the little musical break, I'm taking you to the part of this story almost no one talks about, and that is your gut.

in this nutrition segment, we have established that comfort, emotional and boredom eating are the brain reaching for a feeling, not the body needing the fuel. You may not know this, but there is a constant two-way conversation running between your gut, so this is your intestine, and your brain every moment of the day, which shapes both mood and cravings more than most of us actually realize. This conversation has a name, the gut-brain axis, and it is not a metaphor. It is a physical biochemical network. The main cable of this network is a vagus nerve, which runs from the brainstem down through the chest and into the abdomen, connecting to the intestinal neural network. And here's what is surprising. Most of the traffic on that nerve doesn't run from the brain down to the gut. It runs from the gut up to the brain. Roughly 80 to 90% of the fibers of this nerve carry signals upward. The gut is less an instruction line from above and more a vast sensory organ in which reside trillions of bacteria reporting constantly to headquarters. I'd like you to picture the brain as the control tower of a busy airport and the gut as the whole airfield below, the runways, the ground crew, the radar. We imagine the tower giving orders downwards, but in reality, the airfield sends a continuous stream of reports upward, and the tower's decisions are only as good as those reports. Your gut is that airfield, with its residing bacteria being the ground crew, and what you feed it changes the quality of every report it sends. And there is a fact here that is genuinely surprising. Most of the body's serotonin, that biochemical central to our mood, is not only made in the brain. In fact, 90% of it is made by specialized cells that are lining the intestine. Now, I want to be precise here because this one gets sometimes oversimplified. That gut serotonin does not travel up and become brain serotonin. It does not cross directly into the brain, but it plays a major role in how the gut works and in the signaling that travels along the vagus nerve. In addition, it is the composition of bacteria residing in our gut that helps signal how much of serotonin and other chemicals that regulate appetite are being produced. So what do we do with all that? Well, firstly, following on the practical move of HALT, H-A-L-T, you have named the feeling and now can match the real need to a real response. Are you bored and understimulated? Well, the answer is stimulation. Step outside, ring someone, move your body for a couple of minutes and see what happens. Or are you lonely? The answer here is connection. But not with a biscuit, and certainly not with a chocolate bar. Reach out to your network and communicate, or perhaps go and play with your pet. Are you tired? Well, this one matters because fatigue raises ghrelin, that hunger hormone, and lowers your capacity to regulate. In that case, the most useful non-nutritional step is simply a power nap or an early night if it is time to go to sleep. After the next musical interlude, we'll continue the investigation of the gut-brain axis and identify how to optimize this pathway for the long-term regulation of non-hunger food intake.

Well, you're still on the nutrition segment of the Wellness Canvas on 4EB. So we have seen that the gut is in constant conversation with the brain and that the bacteria living there influence both mood and appetite. How can we optimize this? Well, when you eat fiber, this part of the plant that our own body cannot digest, the gut bacteria are very happy to ferment it. In fermenting it, they produce a family of compounds called short-chain fatty acids, of which butyrate, propionate, and acetate. These small molecules do a great deal. They nourish the cells of the gut lining, they help calm inflammation, and they prompt the release of the body's own satiety hormones, GLP-1 and PYY. These are the hormones that tell the brain, for example, during a meal, enough, you can stop eating now, or in between meals, they can tell the brain that you are very well satisfied, you don't need to eat anything extra in between meals. So it's not just the amount of fiber that counts though, it is a diversity of fibers that is of most importance. Indeed, what we call fiber in the diet is a family of very diverse constituents found mainly in plant foods and each with very different properties. Different bacterial species feed on different fibers, so the more varied your plant foods in your diet, the more diverse and resilient the bacterial ecosystem, and therefore the richer the chemistry it makes for you. In one of the largest studies, for example, on the gut bacterial environment, a study called the American Gut Project, people who ate more than 30 different types of plant foods a week had markedly more diverse gut bacteria communities than those eating 10 or fewer varieties. So in terms of plant foods in this particular study, all that was included was vegetable, fruit, whole grains, legumes, nuts, seeds, but also herbs and spices. Think of your microbiota. The composition of bacteria residing in your gut is what we call the microbiota. So think of it as a garden. Planted with a single crop, it is fragile. One pest, one bad season, and it fails. Planted with 30 species, it is resilient and alive in every corner. Every different plant food you eat is another species planted in your internal garden, and the harvest of that garden is a strong, good mood, chemistry, and a steadier sense of satisfaction and fullness throughout the day.

So we have named the feeling, we have understood the gut-brain conversation, and we have seen how to feed it. Now let's tie it all together. Remember from the first segment, the brain learned the sequence distress, then food, then relief, through repetition, and anchored this thanks to dopamine. Now the hopeful word in that sentence is learned, because anything learned can be relearned. So every time we feel the pull towards that food, and every time we will pause, name the actual feeling, and meet the real need with something other than food, we lay down a new pathway. The first time takes awareness and the desire to change. The 10th time is easier. By the 50th time, it is becoming who we are. Each time you read your own signal correctly and answer the true need, you are not only skipping an unnecessary snack, you are also revising the story you tell yourself about what you are capable of. I'd like to address a question I am often asked. Is the all-meat carnivore diet viable? And is it true that we need no plant fiber at all? So to be fair, some people do report short-term benefits on this diet, but this can be explained by cutting out ultra-processed food entirely in such dietary plan, and that ought to lead to some effect. From the mechanisms we just have walked through, a diet with no fiber gives bacteria nothing to ferment. No fiber, no short-chain fatty acids, no fuel for that satiety and mood chemistry. The weight of current evidence available favors fiber diversity for long-term gut, metabolic, and mood health. So I would be appropriately skeptical of any plan that removes a whole group of such food constituents whose role science has now well mapped and continues to do so. So, practically speaking, count your plant foods across a week, including herbs and spices, but excluding refined flour products, and treat 30 types as a target to grow towards rather than a rule to pass or fail. Add protein alongside that fiber at each meal or snack, because those two constituents together produce the strongest, longest satiety signal in between meals of any combination. For example, a breakfast of eggs with mushrooms and spinach and a piece of whole grain bread may hold you for hours in a way that white toast with jam will not. And now you also know exactly why, right down to the hormones involved. So let's bring this home. When you reach for food but are not hungry, what may be happening is that your brain found a fast, reliable way to manage the feeling, whilst your gut bacteria may not be getting the varied fuel it needs to signal clearly contentment. The good news is that both of those can be worked with. First of all, name the feeling and address it accordingly, and feed the garden inside you daily. I'm Véronique Chachet, dietitian and self-efficacy consultant. And until next time, identify what kind of hunger is being signaled and relearn to respond adequately, one small step and a win at a time.

0: The Wellness Canvas team member, Irene Tavutavu here, bringing you an update on the latest community health topics. Heart failure crisis deepens as experts warn of a chain reaction of deadly linked diseases gripping Australians. Heart failure affects approximately 500,000 Australians, with around 67,000 new diagnoses each year. Nearly half of people with heart failure are also living with chronic kidney disease, which can lead to worse outcomes and more frequent hospitalisations. Australians are being urged by leading heart charity Hearts for Heart to look beyond the heart and better understand the health conditions that can be connected to heart failure. And joining us in the studio, we're very fortunate to have Professor John Amarena, consultant cardiologist at University Hospital Geelong. Professor John is a leading Australian cardiologist and cardiovascular researcher with expertise in heart failure, atrial fibrillation, hypertension and preventative cardiology. He is director of the Geelong Cardiology Research Unit and director of the Heart Failure Program at Barwon Health, and holds academic appointments with Deakin University and Monash University. Having trained in Melbourne and at the University of Michigan in the United States, Professor Amarena has led and contributed to numerous international cardiovascular clinical trials and is widely recognised for his research and advocacy aimed at improving heart health outcomes for Australians. So a very big welcome to the program, Professor. It's lovely to have you here.
1: Yeah, it's a pleasure to be able to talk to you.
0: Delighted to have you because, you know, there's so many myths about a heart attack, strokes and heart failure. Can you tell us a little bit more about what heart failure is?
1: Sure. Well, look, it's important that this is National Heart Failure Awareness Week, which is why we're having this conversation. And heart failure is a syndrome where the heart can't pump enough blood to keep the organs in the body functioning properly. The symptoms are often a bit vague. People feel a bit tired, a bit breathless, maybe a bit of ankle swelling, bloating in the abdomen, and often attributed to just old age and say, oh, look, I'm slowing down as I get older. But sometimes it's due to underlying heart failure. And if we look at that, if we recognize that, and we diagnose it early and treat early, you can stop people getting worse and ending up in hospital.
0: So how common is this condition in Australia?
1: Well, it's thought to be about 500,000 patients currently with heart failure. About half of them are diagnosed and about half aren't. There's something like about 160,000 admissions to hospital with heart failure each year, and there's thought to be around 50 to 60,000 new diagnoses each year. So it is a big problem that's getting worse as time goes on.
0: So has it got something to do with like being diagnosed? Because I know my mum was, she just kept going to the doctor and he said, oh, you've just got women's problems. And when she moved to Brisbane, she came here and she went somewhere else. And then for some reason, they said she had been having mini strokes, but there was no diagnosis of it.
1: Yeah, well, mini strokes is what they call, I presume, transient ischemic attacks. And that's where you get a stroke that's not prolonged. It's really the harbinger of a major stroke. And so if you're getting people who have mini strokes, we really have to look at them intensively to try and stop them having a big one. That's a bit different from heart failure. That's more disease of the arteries in the neck and sometimes associated with an irregular heartbeat. But that's slightly different from the type of heart failure we're seeing more commonly.
0: So what connective conditions are linked to heart failure?
1: Yeah, there's often comorbidities such as high blood pressure, obesity, diabetes, kidney disease, and what we call coronary artery disease, which is blockages in the arteries in the heart. And all of those can lead to and make heart failure worse.
0: So now, are these diet-related or just a lack of doing exercise or doing too much exercise?
1: Well, yes and no. Certainly a bad diet makes your cholesterol go up and makes you gain weight, etc. But we think diet is a component of it, but we're coming to recognize that obesity is often a genetically mediated condition, and as is type 2 diabetes, as is cholesterol in some circumstances, as is hypertension. So there's a lot of genetics associated with it, not just lifestyle, although management of lifestyle and risk factors is very important in looking after people with heart failure, but it's not the driving cause for most people with heart failure.
0: So I hear people say similar symptoms, but how do we know whether it's heart failure? Is there some way that we can have regular checkups that would Sure. indicate whether we are susceptible to that?
1: Yeah, well, look, what we ask people to do if they've got symptoms like that is to see their GP. And recently, a test has become available to help make the diagnosis of heart failure earlier. So now the government has now funded a blood test called an NT-proBNP test, and we're encouraging patients with these sort of vague symptoms to see their GP, and we're encouraging the GP to do the blood test, and if it's elevated, that indicates the patient probably does have heart failure and further testing and investigation needs to be done. If the BNP is normal, then it makes it very unlikely the patient has heart failure, and it may be age, it may be respiratory problems, it may be depression, but that's a very simple test that we can really use now, and it's funded through the government for diagnosis of heart failure prior to patients ending up in hospital.
0: Why is it so important for Australians to understand the connection between heart failure and the other conditions?
1: Well, basically because we know that heart failure to some extent is preventable, and we've got good medications that even if heart failure has developed, the medications we've got now often improve the function of the heart, and that makes people feel better, live longer, and have reduced need to go to hospital with heart problems.
0: Right, so it just means take a little bit more care of yourself and recognise some of those symptoms. How can Australians get involved in Heart Failure Awareness Week?
1: Well, the website Hearts for Heart is a sort of consumer-orientated, patient-orientated website. This year we're focusing primarily on heart failure in people with other disease states, but that's certainly a site that's very understandable and written in language that non-medical practitioners can understand. Other places you can look up is the National Heart Foundation. We'll have on its website, we'll have a section on heart failure for patients, and the American College of Cardiology, etc. But the Australian site, the National Heart Foundation's website is good, and Hearts for Heart is really good as well.
0: Well, Professor, I want to thank you so very much for coming along today and explaining a little bit more about the difference and about heart failure and what we should be taking note of and making sure that we speak to our GP.
1: Sure. All right. Well, that's my pleasure, and have a good day.
0: Thank you so very much. And we've been speaking with Professor John Amarina, consultant cardiologist at University Hospital in Geelong.

0: Welcome everyone and thank you for joining us. Today we are talking about a topic that has generated a lot of conversation in recent years, healthy masculinity, and more importantly, what it looks like in practice. I'm grateful to be joined by Felipe Oliveira, a qualified therapist, life and executive coach, trauma practitioner, mental health professional, and the founder and president of Grounded Living Incorporated, a not-for-profit organization dedicated to promoting healthy masculinity while working to prevent homelessness, domestic violence, and suicide by providing therapeutic support for men. So Felipe, welcome and thank you for being here with us today.
1: Thanks for inviting me. That's good.
0: So I think it's important, as I was saying, especially knowing that this coming event is entitled The Vibrancy of Healthy Masculinity and is both helpful and intriguing. When you use the phrase healthy masculinity, what does it actually mean and what is the story that was driving this initiative and what are the questions that you were asking yourself in order to prepare this event?
1: Healthy masculinity, I see, is a man who is living under he's really, really okay to be on his own skins. And he knows when to be vulnerable and with the right person, the right people to be vulnerable with.
0: Okay.
1: And that takes a lot of work to be healthy in your own masculinity. And in today's days, that idea to be a strong man based on your unhealthy ego, that's not what healthy masculinity is. Healthy masculinity is when you know when to use your healthy ego, not your unhealthy ego, in a way that promotes life, that becomes a life-giving and not destroying life, whether with your emotions or with activities that are not positive, neither for yourself, neither for your loved ones or for the society.
0: It is interesting because somehow if you were saying this is the way that we are trying to find a new understanding of what does it mean for me to be a man, it's the implications probably to find that kind of answer. I think it's still difficult nowadays. Not necessarily because of what people call the noises coming around us, but as well in the way that I see myself, as you were saying. And I think it's very interesting to find a space to do that, particularly in the circumstances when we don't look for those times to allow me to be in those circumstances and help myself to understand better what is with me, you know? I think it's important. And I think in this kind of environment, we have seen as well how this term of toxic masculinity in social media, on the media itself. But what is intentionality that will you try to focus on healthy masculinity? And what is this distinction important for you or for the organization?
1: The major difference, toxic masculinity and healthy masculinity. Toxic, I would say, is a man who is already in his midlife and he's still living out of his ego, like if he's still 14, 15, 16 years of age. And he thinks that's the way that it is and there is nothing beyond that. Where the healthy masculinity, he knows his power and he also knows his powerlessness, and it's okay every now and then to let it go, knows the boundaries of his own ego, and stay on the unknown space, which the unknown space is that space in between one stage of life to another stage of life. And the toxic masculinity, with all the domestic violence, whatever it comes with that, it's basically a lot of people who hasn't done their own inner journey, their own inner walk. And then when they don't know how to be on that space, that they don't know what's coming next, they go into despair. And then attitudes are not positive. And then we watch the news and we see all that happens in the news. People don't know how to hold their own vulnerable space and say, that's okay to hold a little bit. And that's okay to look for the right people and share that with other people, so then you can use that as a strength, not as a weak. As I say, it's a lot of work.
0: Yeah, I can see that.
1: It's self-knowledge. And you only will have self-knowledge if you stop and you examine yourself. You cannot have that without deeper and more proper examinations.
0: Okay, so in other words, it's not a limitation in terms of the age, is what you're saying. It's just
1: what happened with age is like with men normally in the age of day 40, the metabolism has changed.
0: Obviously, yeah.
1: And then when the metabolism changes, his energy drops down a little bit. And then they start realizing, oh, the things that used to excite me doesn't excite me anymore. Do I have a problem? Do I have depression? No, you don't. It's just a transition. We all gonna die. We all aging. You still have a lot of time to live. You just need to slow down, and then you need to prioritize what is really, really important to your life. And then this, prioritize your life and what do you want to do with your wild and precious life? It's a question that people avoid because nobody really, really knows, unless those who does the deep examination.
0: Yeah, I can see in that way as a space for everyone, and not

0: necessary because of the age or any other limitations.
1: And the age is good because you've got a lot of, let's say, data, experience, if you're 40, 50, and 60, that you can actually stop and say, when I went to Africa to do a volunteer work in there, how did I feel? When I drank that coffee, when I ate that steak, do I really, really love that? Or I was doing because my father told me to do it or someone? No. And then you've got a lot of data and life experience that you can actually realize, what do you really love it? What you're going to keep doing and what you're going to let go? Because you realize that life is kicking, and then now it's time to stop, analyze, and do what is yours to do, and do what it's coming from inside out.

0: So in some way, listen, do you it reminds me something that is important, not sometimes because of the influences that we have, we are very linear in our thinking. And in a linear thinking, there's probably moments when we really reflect, but not necessarily that we would do that kind of retrospective. You know, that's probably what you were trying to share with us in that sense. And I think is even when we since we study primary or other levels, it's always that linear thinking. And we don't break away from that kind of thing. And it's very hard. And I think it's just providing a space for that is very, very much needed, not necessary in its setup. The living in the city and any other setup that probably we have in life. It's important for everyone to have that space. And thinking about those circumstances, domestic violence, suicide, and homelessness, and how do you see these issues connected with that space in order to really help the individual and not necessarily help us, probably is not the word, but to discover himself in a sense that probably he will see different.
1: Okay, let's break down homelessness. Since I've been doing this work with a few of them, a lot of them, not all, are choosing to be homelessness because they have been traumatized by people. And they know that to go to a house, to go to a government house or anything, they need to do what? They need to go to a process that they have to talk with people. And they don't want to do that anymore
0: This
1: because they've
0: interesting.
1: been hurt. So then the first, that's the, and that's there is trauma there. And then you mentioned domestic violence. I kind of touched it here. It's people who are not used to touch with their powerlessness, and that's okay to be on a vulnerable space and feeling the powerless and knowing until your power can go, and then after that you are powerless, and then people doesn't know how to they limit, and then they end up going to violence. And I personally, I don't like the word domestic violence,
0: No.
1: because to me any violence is a no-go. When you say domestic violence, we are saying, oh, the only violence that is not accepted is the one
0: It's
1: that's
0: under the
1: practiced
0: ones
1: at
0: that are
1: domestic
0: domestically,
1: environment.
0: Exactly,
1: What about we are sending our young men to go to war? They live healthy and then they come back with PTSD, and then now we have to pay them because they fought for the country anyway. There is a lot of violence going on.
0: Of
1: That
0: course, yeah.
1: violence is a no-go.
0: Yeah.
1: Any kind of violence, it doesn't matter who the violence is going through.
0: Yes.
1: And who is practicing, if you know what I mean. Sometimes I feel like, if I broke your nose here, that's fine, we're gonna in 5 minutes. But then if I break the nose of a girl who is sitting out there, it's gonna be a big problem.
0: Of
1: Because,
0: course.
1: and then I ask myself, why her nose is more important than your nose? It's violence anyway. The violence should be stopped there, you know? And then sometimes, the word domestic violence, I don't like it, but anyway.
0: I think, in a sense, that as you were saying, so certainly there will be moments that we will find ourselves more open to experience those moments of vulnerability.
1: That's it, yeah.
0: And but I think it's important for us to see, so what is the role of the culture that plays in these circumstances? Because how do you see that in terms of the different cultures that probably you have been in touch with?
1: It's a big, massive topic.
0: Yeah, I know, but I mean in terms, but
1: Well,
0: particularly
1: I in that
0: in
1: case,
0: one example that you can share with us in a sense of that can illustrate that. How the culture really influences the spaces that probably will help the people to be open, to be vulnerable or not?
1: okay. Well, an example. Well, the man who does therapy, and then they start doing the work, and then I did women does that too, which it or the example that the best event that I, the best example that I can give is when people learn to put the boundaries, when they learn to say no. And even though no to their loved ones, no to their wives or no to their husbands. And then they know they get furious. I said, well, that's, you can get furious, but I'm not going to do that. It's not healthy for me, and that's okay. And then the other party is not going to like it. But when you put boundaries in that, that's when the moment when you know your power, and you also know that by you saying boundaries, something not good can come. But this not good is not violence or anything. It's just like you might stay a week without feeling good with your partner.
0: Okay.
1: And that's a vulnerable space.
0: Certainly.
1: And then it's like, okay, that's all right. But I'm married with you. I'm choosing to be married with you. We need to start really learn about each other now. Normally I'm talking about couples who has been married for 20 years and then 10.
0: Okay.
1: And then they get, both of them are in their 40s and 50s, and then this happened.
0: Okay.
1: And they're going to go through the empty nest. When the son leaves, home, and who is this woman here? And then, that's when things happen.
0: When everything shows.
1: Yeah.
0: Definitely.
1: And we haven't spoke about suicide, but the suicide is when the man gets to everything that we're talking here, but it really gets to a point where they don't see anything outside from the life that they have seen. And in fact, if you ever ask any people who are going through this process and want to end his life, and you ask, do you want to end his life? And the answer is going to be, no, I don't. I want to end this existential turmoil that I'm going through. I don't want to deal with that anymore. And the only way to do that, which is ending my life.
0: Stopping.
1: Yeah.
0: Yeah.
1: But then when we go through this process and talking and showing, and then, I can calm myself down and I can get in touch with their own heart. Probably we're not talking about connection here, but the solution for all this that we are talking here is always deep and honest heart-to-heart connection.
0: Yeah.
1: We live in a world where we have so many ways to connect. And we are living the biggest cancer, the biggest of epidemic, which is disconnection.
0: Certainly, I can see that too. So, and I think this is when it comes to the second, these other questions that I have, particularly about the event, no? The privacy or healthy masculinity. What can people expect? But at the same time, when you talk about that it's a community focus as well, It's how is that connection with the community? Is it just through this event, or is more than that?
1: Ground Living, when it started, the name we changed 6 months ago. The name of the Ground Living used to be Counselman Project, which was extremely based about qualified therapy for the men who are in need, the men who are suffering from homeless violence and suicide, to live a more grounded, to live a more life worth living.
0: Okay.
1: And then it was just the last 6 months that we came up with the idea that we're still going to do the therapeutic part of it, but we're going to start creating spaces, activity where men can actually, men and their loved ones, that they can connect and start living a more grounded, a more vibrant and excited life. Because when we speak about martial arts, connection with nature, like fishing or surfing, all these two activities that I'm talking to you, one, martial arts, it connects with your most primal energy, your biggest power. And then when you fight, you bring that out. And then when you're doing that, you're not thinking, if I'm fighting with you, I cannot think about this interview. I need to be present on the moment. And then when we are present on the moment, we forgot about anything, any crisis, anything that you're going through. Bang, I'm here with you. And you are here with me. And then we connected.
0: Yeah.
1: And then if we're going to go fishing, activities like fishing is like, I need to connect with my intuition to where the fish is going to be. And then what is my gears? I need to have all that preparation on the gear, and then where I do the boat, who I'm going with, who are my friends, who are going to, all this is creating what? more connection with people. Mm. If you're gonna go surfing, there is that element of adventure, of being brave to catch big waves, and the element of danger, and then all this makes you what? Connect with yourself, with your most primal energy, and all this is very, very uplifting, all this is vibrant. And in the work that I've done with trauma therapy, one of the things that we bring is like, there is no real deep trauma therapy without connecting with your most primal energy. So ground living is going to actually touching whatever we're going to be doing. We're going to create space, and we're going to always promote activities that are uplifting, that makes men and their femmes to connect deeper with themselves, to bring their true selves, the authentic selves. Yes, which is, yeah.
0: And it is interesting in the way that you show it, and how you were telling and explaining this event or the activities of the event. In a way that is like a process.
1: It's a process.
0: It's a process for the individual, and allow the individual to find his own pace.
1: Yes.
0: You know, as I can see what you were explaining that, I mean, it's a kind of allowing these men to find his own pace and find himself. Allowing that kind of moment.
1: Yes.
0: And I think it's very interesting. I really look forward for that, and I will be probably seeing you on that activity. Well, thank you, Felipe. Thank you for sharing your insights and for the work that you and the team of the Grounded Living are doing to foster healthier, more connected communities. And we will see you probably next time.
1: Yeah. Thank you, Gonzalo.
0: And for our listeners here in Brisbane, there are some excellent support services available. 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And remember, if today's conversation has resonated with you or brought up difficult feelings, you don't have to deal with them on your own. 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

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This is Indigenuity on 3RRR and via the National Indigenous Radio Service and across the Community Radio Network. This is a weekly conversation with Indigenous knowledge holders showcasing all forms of Indigenous ingenuity. I'm your host. My name's Crystal DiNapoli. I'm joined by Alex Watts, lovely back in the studio together for this week. And I'm very excited to have a chat with today's guest. In true Indigenuity fashion, though, I would like to acknowledge we are broadcasting out from the unceded lands of the Woiwurrung people of the Kulin Nations. I'm very aware when I'm out on country at the moment that this is the time to be looking for seasonal markers and changes. We are approaching the end of the longest Kulin Nation season of warring, the wombat season, and we've got to keep an eye out for as things start to sort of transition away. We're looking for those seasonal markers. Remember, it's changes in the skies, the plants, our animals, our landscape, to know that we are transitioning truly into the next season. And, you know, we're saying goodbye to not just the, I am seeing an abundance of wombats because I'm very, very lucky that one of my workplaces is in an area that brings them to me. Super sweet. But also, like, you know, vegetation, including fungi and, you know, those nice frosty, foggy mornings too. But we have Guling orchid season ahead, and it's a very short season, but one of its clear seasonal markers is in the name itself. It is the orchids. So just a reminder that if you're not familiar with Kulin Nation seasons, they might help you understand Melbourne's uniqueness a bit better. And this is always a good way to learn, is in the moment with the current season, looking for yourself and making the observation of those seasonal markers even more solidified in your head. So on that note, I would like to acknowledge Wurundjeri's continued connection to these beautiful lands, skies and waterways, and to pay my respects to their elders past and present, and to extend that respect to any First Nations people who might be tuning in today. So on today's show, we're going to have a conversation with Maya Hodge, who is a Lardul writer and curator. We've had the pleasure of speaking with Maya in the past 12 months as she was made the recipient of the next chapter through the Wheeler Centre. And that was very exciting to talk about her debut collection of poems, which should be on the horizon. But today, it's her wearing her curator cap. We're going to be talking to her about the exhibition My Blood Sings Old Songs, which is showcasing at La Trobe's Art Institute from May 20th. To August 9th. So it's approaching its final weekend in the coming weeks. So this is your opportunity to go have a bit of a drive, check it out. This exhibition also features new commissioned works by Jakari Felicitas Romanis, Sonia Hodge, and Juanita Oshara, as well as works by Layla Stevens, Tracy Moffat, and Jenna Lee as well. So it's a beautiful exploration of, you know, family, legacy, grief, and looking forward to unpacking that with Maya momentarily. But to start off with, we'll listen to some songs. Don't go anywhere, but we're going to kick it off with Desire by Selv.

0: Indigenuity on 3RRR.
1: Yama, and welcome back to Indigenuity on 3RRR and via the National Indigenous Radio Service and across the Community Radio Network. We've just been listening to a few songs. We had Desire by Selv, followed up by My Time by Mr. Rhodes featuring Art Pleasley. Now we're at the very fun part of today's show where I get to speak with our very special guest, and I'm super excited to be welcoming back Maya Hodge for another time. Maya is a Lardal writer and curator, raised in Mildura and currently based on Wurundjeri country. Her multidisciplinary practice centres on First Peoples storytelling, sovereignty and care, and Maya has had curatorial roles with the Koori Heritage Trust and Black Dot Gallery and continues to create projects grounded in community, collaboration and cultural storytelling. Maya's writing spans exhibition catalogues, art magazines and creative projects, and in 2023 she was awarded the Varuna Residency Fellowship and named the inaugural Marion Fellow. Her poetry manuscript was highly commended for the Copyright Agency First Nations Fellowship, she was runner-up for the SBS Emerging Writers Award, and her poem was longlisted for the Nakata Brophy Prize for Young Indigenous Writers. We were speaking to Maya last time because she was the recipient of the 2026 Next Chapter Fellowship for her debut poetry collection, Pocket of Shadows. But she's here today in a curatorial hat on her head to discuss the exhibition My Blood Sings Old Songs, which is showcasing at La Trobe Art Institute from May 20th to August 9th. And it features Canoe commissioned works as well as existing pieces. And it's an exploration of remembrance of grief legacy. Maya, welcome back to Indigenuity.
2: Hey, Crystal. Thanks for having me back.
1: It's so lovely to have you. I hope I'm not, distracting too much, if you'll indulge me for a second. But I wanted to ask, the last time we spoke to you, it was in that writing capacity. You were the 2026 Next Chapter Fellowship for your poetry debut collection of poems. How is Pockets of Shadows going? How has that experience influenced your writing so far?
2: Yeah, thanks for asking. It's actually been such a beautiful journey getting this manuscript sort of together. And since, you know, we yarned last time, been up to Varuna, to the Writer's House in the Blue Mountains, which was really great. And I got to spend time with the other fellows in the fellowship as well. And since then, I've been writing some new poems and

0: Yeah, we'll see how many get into the final manuscript, but it's been a really fruitful time. Yeah.
1: That's great to hear. And I mean, the Varuna residency sounds like such a beautiful experience. How was it being in the Blue Mountains? Was it your first time?
0: It's my second time, and so I think the first time I wasn't really sure how to use my time properly because it was my first time being on a writer's residency, and the second time round I was able to kind of like be able to hone in and focus on my writing instead of going and looking at waterfalls and things like that. So it's been really great, and I think just being in such beautiful country, we had a welcome by an elder, and it was really grounding. So I think that really helped settle me into country and learn about that place and the mob there. So yeah, it's a great experience. If any writers are able to get out there, I recommend it.
1: Excellent. It does sound like a lovely location, and I'm super excited to see how your manuscripts develops over time. Congratulations on this exhibition. I'm hoping to be able to go see it for myself. I know you're closing in a few weeks. I feel like I've got you at the tail end of what must be an amazing experience. So, My Blood Sings Old Songs. It's an exploration of remembrance, legacy, grief. Could you tell us how did this exhibition theme develop for you?
0: Yeah, it came about, I guess, when I was sort of researching photography works by lots of different artists based in Australia. And I had this moment of remembering when I was going through my own family archives. And I guess this, deeply embodied experience of like sadness and nostalgia that we feel for the people in those photographs and how no one will know them the way that we know them, and how our bloodlines really sing with that memory. And I think that it was important to also look across different cultures as well, and the ways that our communities, across different cultures, how we remember those who are really dear to us. So yeah, it's important that we look at kinship as well and what that looks like for us. Across the board. And so that kind of started off the spurring of the show, and then it sort of grew into looking at I guess cultural storytelling, memory and the legacies that we leave behind. And there was three new commissions and existing works that were loaned from various galleries. So it was a really beautiful process.
1: And it's so interesting to me. Like, I don't have any experience as a curator, and I'm sure for a lot of our listeners too, it's a bit mysterious, sort of the work that goes on to create the beautiful exhibitions we get to walk through. When it came to you, because you've had commissioned works, you have existing works. Could you tell us a bit about the existing works that sort of jumped out to you that you wanted to get on board for this exhibition?
0: Yeah, that's a really good question. I actually had a really beautiful day with my mum. My mum and I drove up to Albury Wodonga, and we were looking at the collections. Well, I'm a bit of a Doris, and I love to look at like what regional collections hold. And so my mum and I went in and met the people at MAMA at the gallery there in Albury. And in their collection, I wasn't actually thinking about including these works until I saw them in person, and they're Tracy Moffat's really early photography works, and they're works that I think catapulted her into the incredibly, like the visionary that she is today. And I think looking at the way that she started out, and it was very quite simplistic but so deeply poignant and powerful. And the photographs she took were of the really young Bangara dancers when they were young men. And I remember just thinking when Mum and I were looking at those photographs, how much it felt like we were looking at our own like albums at our own home. And it was just a really nice parallel. And I think also honoring the incredible photographers that have come long before, us. So yeah, it was just an honoring of Tracy. And then We also had a work by Layla Stevens, who's a Balinese Australian artist, lecturer at Monash Uni, and her work was such a beautifully moving work of a singer, a Balinese singer, who's singing this sort of really haunting lament to honor the stories of Layla's dad, who witnessed the genocide within Indonesia in the 60s. And, that sings out from the second gallery. And so it's looking at, I guess, that, that legacy and how that also sort of connects into Jenna Lee's work, looking at photography and weaving.
1: So we've just lost Maya for a moment. Bear with us. We'll see if we can get her back. All right, we can see a little bit of a loading screen. Bear with me, everyone. I'll fill in. Oh, Maya, are you there? Maya, I unfortunately lost you when you
0: I'm
1: started
0: here.
1: speaking about Jenna Lee's work. So you were talking
0: Okay,
1: about how it
0: sorry.
1: ties in.
0: Yeah, sorry guys, I'm in Mildura.
1: Oh, no worries.
0: up on the Murray. So Jenna Lee's beautiful language basket. So there's lots of different threads coming through.
1: Yeah, excellent. And so it's interesting with the works that you've mentioned because it sounds like you've got sort of like a bit of a diverse range of mediums on show. Could you tell us a bit about what are the sort of materials or the sort of the physicality of these pieces? What's the sort of range that you're showcasing?
0: Oh, yeah, we've got so the new commissions by Wani Tashara, this incredible Congolese artist. He's got a new commission, so a silk fabric that sort of floats in the space, and a really beautiful reimagining of this photograph of himself and his mother, and the silk that's sort of slipping out of the frame. We got a Tonga Thames gorgeous, really vibrant photograph of herself in full term. Labor, not labor, sorry, full term pregnancy. And it's this really moving photograph of her. My mum, Sonia Hodge, created a new work, which are these gorgeous blue cyanotypes looking at shadows and memory.
1: Wow.
0: Jacali Romana's Felicitas, who made these really gorgeous moving image work about going back home to Pitta Pitta country. So it's this film of a flank of the side of the road and this poetry weaving across it. And then we got Weaving Basket and then a photograph, more photographic works by Jenna Lee and a gorgeous three-channel work by Layla Stevens. So there's lots of different mediums in the space. So there's something to see for a lot of people.
1: Yeah, I imagine that's got to be pretty striking seeing this same sort of theme explored in such different ways, not just unique stories, but also the way that it's actually translated, expressed, being so unique. That sounds extraordinary. And for anyone who's just tuning in, we are speaking with Lardil writer and curator Maya Hodge, who has been on a very exciting last couple of years, I feel, with following your career. You mentioned, so of course, we're talking about the exhibition My Blood Sings Old Songs. It is showcased at the moment at La Trobe, and it is running for the next few weeks as well. So we're catching you sort of late in the season for this beautiful exhibition. But you mentioned you're working with your mum, Sonia Hodge, who has contributed a piece to the exhibition. Could you tell us a little bit about, I guess, the way that, I guess, focusing on an exhibition about legacy and kinship while also working with family, how did that sort of add to the experience for you?
0: It was really important. I think that I wouldn't be doing the work I'm doing today if it weren't for my family, particularly my mum. And we actually collaborated, me, my brother, my sister-in-law, and mum was sort of directing us on this really big piece of fabric work, a big cyanotype. And so we all had to lay down in it and wait for 20 or so minutes for it to print. So that was like a literal bonding experience together, making that work for mum's commission. And, she also did the typography writing of the exhibition. So when you walk in, that's her handwriting. And so, I think for my curatorial practice particularly, I of always wanting to protect the stories of the artists who contribute their work to the space. And so having my family involved in the process is also a way of like safeguarding and protecting them, and that reciprocal nature that's really important, I think, as Blackfellas. So yeah, I mean, everything I've been taught has been because of my mum and my brother. And yeah, it's always good to talk to them about the exhibition and bounce ideas together about what it will be. And so, yeah, and we owe it all to them.
1: Oh, it's lovely to hear about that, like, family collaboration aspect to this project. Could you unpack, because I think it's pretty interesting, but a lot of our listeners might not be familiar with what a cyanotype is. Can you tell us a bit about that sort of process for creation?
0: Yeah, it's actually quite, you can actually buy them from Kmart, the cyanotype packs, which are really cool to do if you've got like, young kids that you can go out and do some crafting things. It's essentially sun printing. So it's one of the oldest forms of photography. And it's made out of this sort of mixture, like you sort of paint it on fabric or canvas or whatever it might be. And you lay down, it can be objects or maybe like negatives from other photographs, and you put it out in the sun, and the sun prints that negative onto the fabric or canvas. And then you have to go through a process of dipping that into another solution, and when it comes out, it sort of develops, how like in dark rooms and those sorts of things, it's the same kind of thing.
1: Wow.
0: But yeah, you can do it at home. It's quite easy. It's like magic.
1: It sounds like it. It does sound like a lot of fun though. And so for this exhibition, it's being shown at the La Trobe Art Institute in Bendigo. How have you been able to sort of make use of the space? Could you paint us a little bit of a picture, a bit of a little bit of a walking tour in a way of how it's sort of showcasing these works?
0: Sure. So in the first space, you kind of walk in, and Mum's beautiful, the work of all of us printed on the fabric is suspended in the foyer. So it's sort of welcoming people into the space. And the first gallery has the beautiful fabric work by Wani waving in the gallery. And Mum's cyanotypes are sort of along this black painted wall. We got a Tonga Thames, gorgeous. The blue and the gorgeous red from Atong's work really beautifully together. Jakali's work is sort of moving in the space as well, and then and also across to Gallery 2 further down, and that has Layla Stevens' beautiful work singing out, and Jenna Lee's basket sort of illuminated in that space as well. So it's sort of laid across both spaces. And there's plenty of room to be able to walk around and take in everything.
1: Excellent. I mean, if it's anything like your previous exhibitions, I'm sure it's an incredible space and beautiful pieces. A reminder for our listeners that we're talking with the curator, Maya Hodge of My Blood Sings Old Songs. It is an exhibition that explores various mediums of work. We've heard from weaving cenotypes to, as you said before, sort of like moving exploration film sort of additions as well. It sounds like such a lovely expression of the ideas of legacy, of remembrance, of kinship, something that everyone can connect to in their own different way. It certainly is a unifying experience in the world. You have until that first week of August to go out and see it, which is super exciting. A lovely little drive to Bendigo for anyone who's local here. Maya, thank you so much for your time today. I'm so excited to continue witnessing not just your curatorial roles, but also your writing practice evolves. All of the best with working on your manuscript. We're very excited to see that debut collection of poems, and I hope you're enjoying being out by the Murray. It sounds like a lovely place to lose reception personally.
0: Yeah, thank you so much. And we have a closing event on the 8th of August. Layla's going to be doing a presentation, so come on down.
1: Excellent. Yes, yeah, so that's the 8th of August from 12 p.m. to 4 p.m. at La Trobe Art Institute in Bendigo, a lovely way to sign off what is a magnificent exhibition. Maya, thank you so much for your time today, and yeah, enjoy the rest of the sun.
0: Thank you.
1: Now, for our listeners, we're going to go back to listening to some music. So we just had a chat with Maya Hodge just then. We're going to kick it off with Kakani by Mata Kichi.

gibi beni hak var. Zı, çayın yemeği dayı.

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